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93.1. It's Roxy Romeo. What's going on to our fans out in Shawnee and Russell area? Definitely appreciate you. Keep it locked right here on Real 93.1.

0: 10, girl, you a 10. Girl, you a 10, girl, you a 10, girl, you a 10. 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
1: 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Well, my dog is coming up for you in about 4 minutes. First, Roxy Romeo, keeping your Sunday night going now with the new one by Janae Aiko and Kendrick. So good. 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
1: 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I'm Roxy Romeo. First, keeping your Sunday night going now, Chris Brown with Residuals.

0: 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I'm Nicki Minaj.
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1: Morning, everybody. It's DJ Envy, Just Hilarious, Charlamagne Tha God. We are the Breakfast Club. Lauren LaRose is here as well. We got a special guest in the building.
2: Miss Dawn Dixon.
3: Good morning,
2: Dawn. How are you?
3: I'm doing great.
2: How's your energy today?
3: I'm feeling good. I'm so happy to see you and to be here today.
2: Mm-hmm. Word. Again. What are we here to talk about today? You got so much going on always.
3: I think just catching up.
2: Okay.
3: Obviously, last time I was here, 5 years ago, I think, and so much has changed. Definitely being on this show changed my life with my crowdfunding campaign. That was, 6 years ago? So, you know, a lot has changed. I think just catching up. You know, I'm in Africa now.
2: So. Yeah, I saw that. You have the real estate development based in Accra. It's called Pop.
3: Pop Gum's the business that I had raised money for when I came.
2: Last time.
3: Crowdfunding campaign went crazy.
2: Okay.
3: You know, thank y'all. And things happen, you know, with that business. Mm-hmm. A lot of people invested and have over 10,000 investors.
2: Mm-hmm.
3: This platform was catalyst for that. You know, I raised over $1 million for the first time. I was the first female founder to do that. And a lot of that came from just being here and reaching the platform that you reached. And, you know, business, things happen in business.
2: Mm-hmm.
3: And a lot of things didn't go as planned with that business. So that's something we definitely could touch on. And then I ended up moving to Ghana and starting a real estate business just out of me trying to find my way.
2: Mm.
3: So it's so much happened in 5 years. I don't even know where to start, you guys.
4: Let's start with, I mean, you mentioned that there was a lot that happened with the popcorn business.
3: Yeah.
4: So let's start there. Like, when you said there was a lot that happened, walk us through. So you're here, crowdfunding campaign. There's $6
3: million
4: raised, correct?
3: Yes.
4: $6 million raised. And from that, after that step, then what begins to happen for Dawn?
3: What started to happen was we took that money and went right into action and started to scale and started to place. So really quick backstory, Popcom makes software for vending machines to make them smarter. So essentially it's the operating system that allows the vending machines to collect data. Since vending machines are standalone sales units, it collects the data about customers walking by. It collects the data about sales. It was something new in the market. So we had to be a market maker. So I raised the money to develop the platform, raise the money to build the machines, put them in the market, hire a whole staff. And as we're growing so fast, things are happening as far as we're taking off. We're blown up. We have all these customers. But to continue to grow, you still need more money. I was following that playbook of what they teach us as entrepreneurs in the venture capital world. Because I raised over $7 million. I raised $1.3 million from venture capital and then $6 million from crowdfunding, which gave everybody a chance to invest.
4: Right.
3: So when it's time to go raise that next round, because after we met all of our milestones with the crowdfunding campaign, that next round was a Series A through VC. And that next round collapsed. And that was unexpected, shocking, devastating. Because I had an investor commit to funding that round for $2.5 million as a lead, and then they didn't raise their fund. And a lot of people don't understand how this thing works. Venture capitalists raise money from limited partners, from other people, from family offices. So when they don't close their money, entrepreneurs don't get their money. And so out of nowhere, basically in 2 months, I go from a business that's booming, we're generating revenue, we're growing, to out of money and you need to fire your team, lay off your team. It's like Friday, the board tells me, you got to lay off these people on Monday.
2: Mm. Damn.
3: It was devastating. I never saw that coming.
4: Now, when you said that there's a lot of things that people don't understand when it comes to the different rounds and the raising the money and who gets what and what goes where, I was reading an article, a watchdog article, and they quoted some of the different things that concerned people that are looking at your journey from the outside. And they talk about minimal revenue, vanishing assets, not really understanding your operations, and the fact that you relocated overseas. So when it comes to those things that people from the outside are flagging, explain to us from the inside, like what happened. So like when the revenue didn't work out.
3: Yeah, I mean, we were generating revenue, but in an early stage startup, in the beginning, all the money is going into building the product. So we spent millions on building software, millions on hardware, millions on staffing over 6 years. And when you start to get into your revenue flow, it takes a few years to really break even, to really get into the red, into the black, out of the red. So people just didn't understand that all the development costs that go into building a software platform and hiring staff.
4: Mm-hmm.
3: So we did have assets, which was crazy because that watchdog article came out and it made me go under investigation. I had a full SEC investigation on me because they said, okay, everything you said, and I was cleared. But what did actually happen is the assets didn't get reported on the balance sheet. Like, I'll take that one. That was my fault.
4: Because listing
3: the assets weren't on the balance sheet at all. When I'm so busy raising money, and when we went to get our financials updated with SEC, we left out over $800,000 worth of assets that are on the books. So it's actually being updated right now after me going through 8 months of investigation. We did have revenue. We were doing over $35,000 a month in revenue. But of course, that's not enough to cover operations when your payroll burn and expenses are over $120,000. But when you're building a business to scale, you know you're going to spend more in the early days as you're ramping up. And so we just didn't get a chance to break that threshold of where revenue caught up to expenses. We didn't get to make it.
2: So why did it say the audited financial filings were $0?
3: Because no, the audit. So the audited wasn't $0. We did get audited, and our financials and our revenue did match up to what we said. So we were doing about $35,000 a month. Mm. So that's an MRR. We launched the product only 6 months. So the product had only been launched for 6 months, like ready for market and ready to go out.
4: A real product, though, not a prototype.
3: Product. Okay. Yeah, we had 15 vending machines around the U.S. and even one in Qatar in Vendome Mall. So the real product, we're working with real brands, real partners. We're generating revenue for 6 months. But then it's time to really ramp it up.
4: Right.
3: So that's when the next round would have come in and allowed us to continue to scale, put more vending machines in the market, make more revenue, and then catch that revenue number up. But no, the revenue never covered our monthly expenses. So that's where we're burning investment money as we're ramping up. The error that I made was overlooking the assets on the balance sheet. They just got left off. But there was nothing fraudulent that happened. There was the revenue was reported, but many investors did complain because they believe they were supposed to get a return in 2 years. They were looking at this investment like it's the stock market.
2: Yeah, you can't look at no investment like that.
3: An early stage private equity investment usually takes 8 to 10 years mm-hmm. to get an ROI. But at this time, when I started crowdfunding, it was also the time when everybody started to be able to trade crypto on apps mm-hmm. and use apps for like Robinhood. People were confusing investing in my company with investing in Tesla. They're asking me, okay, I invested $250 in your business. Why can't I cash out right now? Or why can't I cash out in 2 years? And I'm like, we're not publicly traded. We're using the money you gave us to build a business. The early investors in Uber and Apple and Microsoft, it took them 7 to 12 years to get a return.
4: Right.
3: So why do I have to return your money in 2 years? And that was just because the education around difference between publicly traded stock and privately held shares, it wasn't there. You know, all of this happened so quickly with the Jobs Act and with me being the first to do it.
4: Mm-hmm.
3: I'm out here promoting my business and sharing what I'm doing, but I didn't properly educate people publicly on what it meant to invest in a private company. It didn't mean you're getting your money right back.
5: Yeah. Hey, who is you? I'm the best yet. This you already know.
0: This is The Breakfast Club.
1: Morning, everybody. It's DJ Envy, Just Hilarious, Charlamagne Tha God. We are The Breakfast Club. We're still kicking with Dawn Dixon. Lauren.
4: What do you say to people who, like, just at a basic scale, because in the article, they also talk about the fact that people, that there was complaining that there was, like, no third-party verification. Like, there were no photos.
3: Yeah.
4: There were no contractors or different things being provided in the public filing. So it appeared as if you had no paying customers at scale and no visible deployment or, like, actual footprint of the company. So what do you say to people that bring that up?
3: Because that's just not true. You know, and I contacted the people with the Watchdog article, and I provided all proof and verification that I have been sending updates, that I did have pictures, that I did have those things in the filings. And they said, you know, they're like a clickbait kind of website because they said, we don't talk to founders. We don't give you a chance to tell your side of the story. And we go off of investors. And there was like three investors that, you know, not to diminish them, I'm grateful for their investment, but no one invested over $500 and they're complaining and said I stole their money when I have investors who literally put in $500,000. And they're understanding, like, this is what happened with the company. We're still working on it. But the ones that maybe didn't have as much understanding of how the system works, they were saying, oh, you didn't update this. But I have a private Facebook group that I started in 2019. I have over 2,800 investors in there, and I send regular updates. I also have an email list of over 8,600 investors that get an email from me, but 2,000 unsubscribed. So I'm like, okay, of my 10,000 plus investors, some of you guys aren't getting updates. Some of you guys may legitimately feel that you don't know what's going on, but it's out there. We have a group. I have a private YouTube page where I do live town halls and let them ask me questions. So all this is documented. Yeah. I share this with the Watchdog article, but...
2: You said something that's interesting, right? Because, you know, you, like you said, 10,000 everyday people did invest in Popcom. When you take money from just, I guess, regular everyday people as opposed to venture capitalists, do you believe you owe them a different level of accountability?
3: Absolutely. Mm-hmm. And that's why I send these updates. That's why I get on these platforms like Now Explaining. That's why I wrote a whole response. It's on my Substack. Mm-hmm. And pulled documents and showed everything as evidence to show them that, you know, I was a good steward and I am a good steward of their capital. Did things go different than I planned? Yes. You know, would I do some things a little bit differently, especially when it comes to my staffing? Yes. But was anything done illegally, fraudulent, or misleading? No. But the expectation of a return in even 2 to 5 years, it just wasn't realistic. But yeah. I do have a responsibility. So I try to do as much as I can to educate them. But if I can't force them to read these things, at least once a year, I send a whole breakdown of like where the business is at, explaining their stocks and their shares. And even yesterday on my IG Live, somebody got in my IG Live and said, so where's my shares in Popcom? It's like I can't do enough. Mm-hmm. Yeah.
2: Yeah, I mean, it, you know, listen, I didn't know we was going to get right to it. I was trying to ease into it. But
3: she said, so they told me that you was a fraud.
2: Yeah, that's right.
4: you kept bringing up what didn't go well. And I'm like,
3: Lauren,
4: I mean,
2: that's why I asked you to start.
4: But also, yeah. I think it's a thing of two is like when you're a woman in tech space and especially a black woman in the tech space, it's a lot of things that like I remember hearing your story and it was like she raised this money and like it was exciting to hear. And I know even what you did right, what you did wrong, you know, whatever. If you're in that space and you are like figuring out and trying to turn the light on, trying to reach that light switch, there's a lot that you're going to learn. And I think that it's something that like people don't want to admit when it happens, if things do
2: but
4: happen.
2: But the criticism is valid. And I think the thing that sounds the worst is when you think about, how much was raised? 6 point?
3: From the public, 6 million and from overall 7.3.
2: Okay. But then it is to that Watchdog report Lauren is reading. There is a 2003 filing that shows $0 in revenue, $0 in cash, and only $750 in total assets. So when somebody hears those numbers, what aren't they understanding about where that money went?
3: That is a mistake. That is wrong. Those filings are incorrect, and they're being updated right now. I will take full responsibility for that. Those filings got put in 2025 when I went to refile to be able to relaunch the company.
4: Right.
3: I decided to relaunch because so many brands were reaching out to me. I said, okay, it's time to relaunch. I'm just hurriedly trying to relaunch. So I'm pulling financials and pulling files from 2022 and 2033, giving them to these guys to do an audit. I will take responsibility that I overlooked that the balance sheet was wrong. Mm-hmm. The balance sheet is where all the business lies. That is my fault. I'm just moving too fast. Nobody caught it either. The crowdfunding platform didn't catch it. The accountants didn't catch it. I didn't catch it because there's so many moving parts. We just didn't put the right balance sheet on there. The assets are over 100,000. That's going to be refiled. It's happening right now. The revenue is negative. Mm-hmm. We are in the red. As a company that's been in business, it's 7 years at this point, we had not broke even for cash flow for us to have positive on the balance sheet. So there's going to show negative cash flow, but there's positive assets. The software is still in GitHub. It's protected. All of the machines we built, which are assets, are still stored and they're safe. But yes, the SEC documents do look bad. Does look bad, and it's getting fixed.
2: Why do you think people connected those things in the first place? Like, was there a transparency problem that allowed that suspicion?
3: No, but if they don't check the emails and read the Popcom Investor Facebook group, they don't know what's going on. And it could look like to the public that that's exactly what happened because I never told the story. I'm, first of all, very private about these things. And second, it's hard to process. Like, it could be embarrassing. It could be like, what did I do wrong? It could be like, you know, I'm a big success story. I'm on this show. I'm on cover of a magazines. I'm in Inc. and all these. And then it's like, oh, now it's shut down so quick. I had to process that. So maybe I wasn't being as transparent to the public, but I was transparent to my investors. They knew. If they don't read the updates, I can't force them. But I never, ever was quiet on them. I always told them everything that I was doing. So I feel that the investigation was a blessing. Because during that time from 2020 to 2023, a lot of us got rich, you know, got a lot of money from online something, selling something online, a course, having a company you invested in and raising money, and which, by the way, I want to say raising money is not what is important. It's making money. I was raising right. money to get to revenue. I'm not right. raising money to just say I raise all this money. You got to give it back. Mm. So it's not like I'm a success because I raise money, but it's because I built something. But at this time, a lot of us were just getting money, and a lot of people were scamming and getting scammed. Yeah. A lot of things happen. Now we're seeing this. And I appreciate that I got investigated. They fine tooth comb forensically searched to the penny everything that I did. It was very challenging, but I saved all my records mm-hmm. and I was cleared of everything. And that is a blessing because I now can stand on something like, hey, yeah, it does look crazy. It could look crazy mm-hmm. that you raised $7 million and the business is out of business and all these people are like, what happened? And you're like, okay, where's all the money? But I had to account for every penny of that money. Mm-hmm. Because this is a serious business. Taking right. people's money under the SEC, you can go to jail. We've seen Hell people yeah. go to jail for the past couple of years.
2: They love to lock up a black
3: We've seen
2: black
3: it.
2: Person.
3: Mm-hmm. So it's like, hey, mm-hmm. investigate me. Yes, yes. Let me show you all of my everything. And that's when we really found what happened. The balance sheet from 2023, there was no depreciation recorded over the years. The balance sheet from 2023, two and 2023 didn't get translated to 2025 for the mm-hmm. filings, and it said zero. Mm-hmm. They didn't pull over the numbers, and it looked crazy.
5: Yeah. Hey, who is you? I'm the best yet. This you already know.
0: This is the Breakfast Club.
1: Morning, everybody. It's DJ Envy, Just Hilarious, Charlamagne Tha God. We are the Breakfast Club. We're still kicking with Dawn Dixon. Charlamagne?
2: There's going to be a lot of crowd people that participated in the crowdfunding, and they're going to be like, well, you're saying, you know, we shouldn't have had to say because we don't know business, but they're going to say, you didn't even know how to file our paperwork, so maybe you don't know business either.
3: Yeah, well, maybe I didn't know that, and I learned now. Mm. I don't know everything. I'm mm-hmm. not going to pretend that I do. Had I ever done SEC filings before 2020? No. Had I ever been audited before 2022? No. A lot of things I've never done in my life. You know, have I ever handled this much cash from investors? Never in my life. My 25 years of entrepreneurship, I never done these things before.
2: It was overwhelming.
3: So I learned. It's overwhelming. It's so many things to learn. I'm in charge of everything. At the end of the day, it's all on me. Everything's on me. Taking the trash outs on me and getting the code lives on me. And I, you know.
2: And you worked without a salary, right?
3: I worked without a salary from 2022 until we stopped. I just stopped giving myself a salary so I could preserve cash. Because right. luckily, I have multiple streams of income. I make good investments. I also, you know, make great money speaking and other things. So I said, listen, there's no need for me to keep taking money out of Popcom for a salary. I don't have to have it. And as a shareholder, I'll get my money on the back end when I sell the business. It's fine. So I just was able to prolong us not shutting down. I was just using my salary to pay other things, which a lot of us do. And another thing that I had to do was be a personal guarantor for so many things for Popcom. You know, I had
2: You went into personal debt too.
3: Ooh. Oh, everybody sued me.
2: Oh, wow.
3: I went into this, you know, credit 800, commodities credit 500, because they sued me for everything, you know, and that's another thing people need to realize. Yeah, like when you're a CEO of a company and you're going out and getting lines of credit, getting an office building, getting all these things, I'm signing my name next to it because mm-hmm. I'm the CEO. Even though I'm not even the majority shareholder because I have all these investors now and I only own like 30%. It's a big company now. It's still on me. So when Popcom had to suddenly leave our office, who got sued for 2 years rent? Mm-hmm. Me. When Popcom couldn't pay the cash flow American Express because, you know, we're doing a thing. Using American Express to run through all of our bills through it and then getting the points and using that for, you know, we had the game down. Everybody was playing the game. What happens when you don't pay that bill? Mm-hmm. They sue me. SBA loan from Paycheck Protection. They sue me. Like me, myself. And so that's something people don't realize as well. When you're doing these businesses, and I even thought I'm independent of the business. I'm the CEO, but I'm not responsible for this debt. When the company shut down, they looking for somebody.
2: Mm-hmm. Yeah. So, you know, all people want to know is you're not a scammer.
3: Yeah, exactly.
2: So how do you separate your intentions from your results? Because I'm listening and I'm like, I don't think your intention was to try to get over on people.
3: Yeah, and I didn't get over on anybody. Mm-hmm. You know, I even sold $50,000 of my crypto in 2022 and put it into the business to keep the business going.
2: So you invested your own money too.
3: A scammer wouldn't do that. Yes, I've invested my... I have paid all of Popcom's bills since 2023 myself.
2: Important context.
3: Yeah, I've paid the storage bills. I've paid the server bills. I've paid all of the G Suite bills to keep all of our documents stored. I've paid the bills to store the documents in Dropbox. That's a bill. I pay Google to store all of our files. I pay that out of my pocket. A scammer would have took their money and went, but I believe in this business, and it's a great business. It's a great product, and people still want it. And I did everything I said I was going to do with the money, but we didn't go to the next step because we still were going.
4: Mm-hmm.
3: I did not consider how expensive it was going to be to launch that Pop Shop Local program. Mm. I didn't budget for it. This is what happened. We didn't budget. It cost us hundreds of thousands of dollars that we never planned to spend. And that's what really took it, you know, over there. But
4: how is Dawn the person right now?
3: Like, Dawn the person.
4: Like, are you coming up out of all of that?
3: Yeah.
4: Obviously, because you're getting back out here.
3: Yeah. This is my first time out here.
4: Yeah.
3: Yeah.
4: So how, I mean, that's a lot to have.
3: It
4: to,
3: is
4: I,
3: a
4: I
3: lot,
4: know
3: you're
4: probably still
3: especially
4: going through
3: when,
4: some of it.
3: You know, getting called a scammer, it was hard for me because I never experienced anything like that. I knew that when I opened up my company to let everybody invest, my intentions were so pure. Like, now my people can invest, my community can invest. You know, I was so excited on this show talking about how we can create wealth together. So I was hurt to let them down. You know, like, that hurt me so deep because I'm like, we get so disappointed in our community. We always letting each other down. We can't trust each other. I don't want to be another person where they like, see, I gave her money and I can't trust her.
4: Mm-hmm.
3: But I'm also a public lesson, right? So I'm like, okay, I put myself out there and now they can see what this process looks like. And I just continue to tell the story and tell the truth. Dawn the person is good now that I've been investigated and cleared by, like, I know you can't say I did nothing wrong because I know I didn't.
4: Mm.
3: You know, like, even me, I did things wrong. I'll say I did things wrong as far as I could have made better hires and better decisions. But as far as fiscally, as far as legally, as far as like anything that could be in the scam adjacent category, no. But did things go left at times? Yes. So me, after now 4 years of this, I feel great. Yeah, I feel good. I feel really positive and optimistic also because I was kind of nervous, like, what if I can't bring this back? Mm-hmm. But the fact that customers still want it, I just was ahead of my time. So I feel really encouraged. And then the fact that, like, honestly, God just gave me this amazing business in Ghana to let me be able to support myself more, to pay Popcom bills, you know, mm-hmm. I'm just grateful that life goes on. And I also have so many other streams of income that I built for myself over the years that I'm not defined by one thing.
2: I mean, I don't have no reason not to believe you, but people will say, well, how'd you afford to move to Ghana? And how are you affording to live if all the money is gone?
3: It's unfortunate because Popcom money is gone, but not Dawn Dixon's money. I'm a 47-year-old adult that's been working since I was 20 years old.
2: Mm-hmm.
3: I make good investment decisions. I save money. I also get six figures a year from speaking and doing influencer work for tech products. Like, people just, I don't talk too much about that. I also have other businesses. I have my real estate business in Ghana, which is under my D1 Consulting. So I've had D1 Consulting since 2005. It's been my own personal business, and I've been generating money for that for years. That's how I could afford to stop paying myself a salary for Popcom.
2: Mm-hmm.
3: So I think the lesson is also have multiple streams of income and build them over time. Plan for, you know, I have a daughter. She was in college. I could not go broke. I have to support her.
4: Mm.
3: So knowing this, I've been investing. I got my first whole life policy when she was a baby. If anybody knows about whole life insurance, it gains cash value over years. My daughter's 22. So if nothing else, that's one place where money's at. So it's just that I didn't need to use Popcom money to make money. I make money myself. Yeah.
2: Well, it's Dawn Dixon. If people want to complain to you directly, what do they do, Dawn?
3: Where
2: do they go? What website? The website?
3: Don't go to my Instagram. you know, popcom.ai is mm-hmm. still a business. It's mm-hmm. there. DawnDixon.me. Come find me. And Dawn@popcom.shop. Email me. Investors. If y'all think y'all haven't heard from me in years, that's my email.
4: I just want to say, too, you getting back on the horse, like, is, I commend you for that. Because I watched a couple businesses this last year take a break because they couldn't scale. And I know that y'all lives be tied to y'all businesses. So I wish you the best of luck in
3: Thank
4: what you're
3: you.
4: Trying to figure out in this new round.
3: Thank
2: Entrepreneurship
3: you.
2: Is not easy.
4: It's not.
2: It is not. It is not at all. Well, thank you, Don.
3: Thanks for having me. I just appreciate the opportunity to just clear the air to y'all, because y'all put me out there, so I at least owe it to even your audience to be like, hey, this will happen.
4: You showing up is first step. Some people don't even show up to do that.
3: I'm here, and I'm open. You got my email, so hit me up.
2: Absolutely. It's Don Dixon. It's The Breakfast Club.
5: Yeah. Hey, who is you? I'm the best yet. This you already know.
0: This is The Breakfast Club.
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13: Okay, Charlamagne, who are you giving Donkey of the Day to today?
2: Well, Donkey of the Day goes to David E. Downing Jr. Now, David is a convicted murderer, okay, who was reportedly on parole for a homicide conviction in Pennsylvania. Let me repeat that, okay? David is a convicted murderer who was on parole for a homicide.
1: Homicide!
4: Is it homicide or homicide?
1: Homicide.
2: Oh, I'm mentioning your other side, Envy. Don't worry about it, though. But this man has already experienced one of the greatest second chances society can give you, okay? He committed a murder, but he's on parole for it, okay? He took a life, he went to prison, and somehow God said, you know what? I'm going to give you another opportunity to walk around free, earn a paycheck, and become something other than the worst thing a person could ever be, okay? Let me not give all of that to God, though, because I think sometimes we forget Satan has a kingdom, too. Okay, now, you would think a person who got this kind of opportunity would never have any run-ins with the law ever again, but nope. David was recently charged with first-degree terrorist threats and unlawful possession of a firearm. Lauren LaRosa, give me some details.
4: Yeah. Where do you want me to start? So police say that the incident began after Downing arrived late to work for a roofing company. Mm-hmm. And the assistant foreman noticed he was not working. The assistant foreman told the company's boss about Downing's lack of productivity, mm-hmm. and he allegedly overheard the conversation. That's when Downing began yelling at the coworkers that he was being disrespected. The company's boss eventually sent the crew on a lunch break in effort to calm the situation. While driving to a convenience store with another employee, Downing allegedly showed the employee pictures on his cell phone that he claimed were crime scene photos from a murder he committed in Pennsylvania, a case for which he said he had served prison time. Downing also allegedly claimed they had committed a second murder in St. Louis that remained unsolved. So the employee told police that Downing then reached behind the vehicle seat and pulled out what the employee described as a mini Draco equipped with a 100-round drum magazine. Now, the employee also told police that Downing offered him what Downing described as chocolate mushrooms and ecstasy pills. The employee declined while Downing allegedly consumed some of the substances. When the employees returned to the job site, the argument had continued to boil over, which led to the company's boss sending Downing home.
2: Absolutely. That's all we need. Okay. Listen, some people confuse accountability with disrespect because accountability requires them to confront themselves. Workplace criticism. That's all you got, David. Okay. You showed up late. An assistant foreman noticed you not working, reported it to the boss, and you felt disrespected because somebody told on you because you wasn't doing what you were supposed to be doing. You call that disrespect? Ladies and gentlemen, we have to stop thinking that anything that makes us uncomfortable is disrespect. We live in an era where some people call anything that makes them uncomfortable disrespect. You think correction is disrespect. You think accountability is disrespect. You think criticism is disrespect. Some folks think consequences are disrespect. And this is a prime example of what I'm talking about. Your supervisor asking you to perform the job they're paying you to perform. You think that's disrespect? That's why Jesus is not coming back. For what? Okay, don't save them, Christ. They don't want to be saved. Okay, if you show up late to work and then don't work, somebody mentioning that you're not working isn't disrespecting you. Okay, you can't be mad at the mirror because of what it's reflecting, all right? Then at lunch, you showing another employee pictures on your phone that you claim were from a murder you committed in Pennsylvania? Lock his ass back up, okay? God, they down here showing people their homicide highlight reels, okay? You got to put a man back in prison when he's out here with murder memorabilia, okay? How the hell you got a body bag brag book, okay? Not to mention you're at work with a mini Draco with a 100-pound drum. And you offered the same coworker you were showing all this to chocolate mushrooms and ecstasy. Listen, man, GTA 6 will be out on November 19th. Okay, hopefully these Grand Theft Auto side missions will stop once GTA 6 hits the streets. Now, Jess Hilarious.
14: What?
2: Maybe you can help me with this because you're Mexican.
14: Oh, wow. All right. My husband.
2: David said if he got fired, he would split everybody's taco. What does that mean, Jess? Have you heard that?
7: Split the head. Yo, what it just mean? Yo, even if you black, you understand that? Split the taco. Yeah, I'm a
1: taco meat, yeah.
2: Oh, I heard some people say split their head to the white meat, but ain't no white meat in the taco?
7: Yeah, because it's just taco meat. So, like, taco meat, red meat, whatever.
2: I don't think tacos are meant to be split. Like, I've heard people say, let's split some tacos because they got a six-pack from Taco Bell, but I ain't never.
7: Nah, I'm going to split your taco. I'm going to split your taco, S.A. That means, yeah, I'm going to bust your head until the taco meat falls out, Holmes.
2: Yeah, I'm going to call ICE, S.A. Okay, that's what I'm going to do. Okay, that's exactly what I'm going to do. This man doesn't deserve to be on the streets. And here's the moral of the story. David, you've already seen where violence takes you. You know how the movie ends. Prison, loss of freedom, and you don't care. Okay, you got another chance at life, and because somebody said you weren't working hard enough, you was ready to go back. I told y'all this last week. There is a particular kind of ego that would rather destroy your whole life than allow you to feel embarrassed for just a few minutes. Okay, he should have took the criticism and said, let me get back to work. But no, people would rather lose their jobs, lose their relationships, and lose their freedom. Because admitting they're wrong feels worse than suffering the consequences of being wrong. Please give David E. Downing Jr. the sweet sounds of the Hamiltones.
14: Oh, now you are the donkey of the day.
1: All right. Well, thank you for that donkey of the day.
2: Yeah, I want to play a game of guess what race it is, but I have no idea.
7: Yo, you don't know? What's his name?
2: I can't tell. David E. Downing Jr. I can't even tell if he's a man or woman for real.
7: Yeah,
2: damn. Oh, you look a little study?
7: You look like everybody.
1: You do look a little
2: study. Look a little study,
7: yeah.
2: Right?
7: Yeah.
2: Yeah.
7: Yeah.
2: You know what I mean? You know what I mean?
1: All right.
7: Definitely a they, them. He, everybody.
1: Thank you for that donkey. Yeah. Very stylish. All right. Thank you for that donkey today. Now,
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Lil Uzi and Cardi still headed your way on this Monday morning. Plus, coming up next Monday, your chance to win $1,000. 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
1: Yeah. Woo. Yeah.

Put take an AP for the water. 100K I spend on my senora. 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And my ink got McDonald niggas. Soon as I land on the lyre, who gets they wet tears? 488 hit the gears. Suicide don't Britney Spears. 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
1: 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If Quavo the QB, I'm Nick Lombardi. Pull up in a space coupe, I'm linked with Marty. 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
4: 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God

0: Morning, everybody. It's DJ NV, Just Hilarious, Charlamagne Tha God. We are the Breakfast Club. Let's get in some front page news. Now, I'll start off with some scores. Some WNBA, of course, they're in the playoffs. Liberty beat the Lynx 91-75. The Aces beat the Fever 102-85. Dream beat the Mystics 92-77. And the Valkyries beat the Wings 104-80.
1: No surprises there except for the Liberty Lynx score. But I think that might be a bad matchup for the Lynx. That was kind of crazy.
0: Yeah, that was. Now, also in NFL.
2: Let's get it, Envy.
0: All right. Jaguars beat the Patriots. Commanders beat the Seahawks. Browns beat the Panthers. Bills beat the Chargers. 49ers beat the Cardinals. Raiders beat the Saints. The Giants, we beat the Titans. A win is a win. F y'all. Lions beat the Jets. Chiefs beat the Dolphins. The Colts beat the Texans. The Vikings beat the Buccaneers.
2: Slow this one down.
0: The Broncos beat the Rams. And the Ravens beat the Cowboys. 34-31.
2: It came close, but we won.
0: Now, they said that you were right behind Charlamagne this morning on the elevator, and he didn't hold the elevator for you.
2: No, he didn't. He saw me.
1: No, I did not see you.
2: He saw my husband, Mexican Flair, because I'm driving my husband truck this morning, and he tried it. He closed that button. He pressed the little close button on the elevator, just like Lauren did a year ago.
1: Oh, wow. That is not true. Wow. Uh-huh, I was getting on the elevator, and I heard the car pull up, and I turned around, and I seen a car I never saw before, and I didn't even pay no more attention after that.
2: That's okay.
0: And tonight, in Monday Night Football, the Eagles take on the Bears at 8:15. What's up, Mimi?
3: Good morning, MB, Jess, Charlamagne. How y'all doing this morning?
1: Good morning, Tamisha Brown from Howard University. What's happening?
2: You look good, girl.
3: There you go. Well, Front Page is sponsored by Morgan & Morgan, America's largest law firm. So we're going to start this morning with the Supreme Court. It is allowing the Trump administration to move forward with a new way of checking whether people are registered to vote, whether they are U.S. citizens. So states can now use a federal database called SAVE to check people on their voter rolls. The system uses immigration records and social security numbers to check someone's citizenship. And the Trump administration says this will help states find non-citizens who may be registered to vote. But critics say the system makes mistakes, and it has before, and would wrongly flag people who are U.S. citizens and legally available to vote. So some states, they may choose to use it, but legal experts warn that the states where the races are closest, officials would use the system to challenge or remove voters from those roles, possibly before other states do. Let's listen to that.
4: I think the effect on the midterms, depending on the state, would hopefully be minimal, but you don't know. Because you don't know in certain states where the election could be close, whether they're going to target certain individuals to see if they should be removed from the rolls.
1: They're doing whatever they need to do in order to try to fix these elections, right?
3: Yeah.
1: The next 37 days are going to be absolutely insane.
0: Mm-hmm.
3: Yeah. I was going to say 36. The midterms, you know, it comes just 36 days ahead of that date in November. But the bigger impact of this, you know, may not just be the midterm. States could continue using this ahead of the 2028 presidential election, giving them more time to check millions of voters and potentially remove people that they believe are not eligible. So the bottom line here today is to check your voter registration before Election Day. And if you are a naturalized U.S. citizen, meaning you became a citizen after immigrating to this country, it is especially important to make sure your registration is active and your information is correct. So we'll keep following that. Meanwhile, the Trump administration is not backing down in its fight over press access. So over the weekend, CNN was supposed to travel with the president on Air Force One as part of the TV press pool. But the White House didn't allow CNN on the plane and gave its spot to another outlet. Now, Attorney General Todd Blanche is defending that decision, saying the president can decide who he wants to be able to fly on Air Force One whenever he wants. Let's listen.
5: Well, the president hasn't denied access. That's not the right way to describe it. This is what the president has said, is that he is sick and tired of certain media outlets just refusing to report accurate news. And really the unfortunate and sad thing here is that after years and years and years of one-sided media coverage of the president from certain outlets, the president finally said it's not fair to the American people that this is happening and did something about it. There's still obviously litigation going on, but the important thing, Martha, is to know that being in the White House is a privilege. It's not a right.
1: You said the president didn't deny anybody access and then just explained how the president denied people access.
0: Now, he denies. I don't know why they're saying he didn't deny. He denied. It's clear.
1: Yes.
3: Yeah, it's very, very clear. And so if we continue to remember, this is all coming days after a federal judge stepped in and ordered the White House to restore access for CNN, MS Now, and Politico. So, but what is important to note is that the judge's order only dealt with the White House grounds. It did not specifically cover Air Force One. So I suspect that we're going to see this move end up in court as well as this fight over access continues.
1: And also, accurate news can't be based off what the president thinks is accurate news, right? Like, who defines accurate news?
3: Yeah. Very true. 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Now, coming up at 7, a mysterious death tied to a funeral home is getting new attention this morning. We'll tell you who's involved and why the timing is getting so much attention.
0: All right. And everybody else, get it off your chest. 800-585-1051. If you need to vent, phone lines are wide open. Call us up. Let us know how your weekend was. It's The Breakfast Club. Good morning.
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13: Let's see what's popping on the roads. Real traffic.
14: Good morning drive doesn't look too bad. Traffic volumes are just beginning to pick up. Watch for construction, though. We've got plenty of it. Your 65 southbound ramp to First Street or from First Street. That's blocked as the construction continues on 65. Also 71 north and southbound near Zorn Avenue. We do have lane closures and a traffic shift, so that will slow you on and off. I'm Heather Pascoe from the Total Traffic Center.
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0: Wake up.
1: 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Right now. 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
3: Hello, who's this?
4: Oh, this is Kia.
3: Hey, Kia, where you calling from?
4: I'm calling from Georgia.
3: Good morning. Get it off your chest, mama.
4: Okay, one, I want to talk about first how hard, well, I haven't graduated college yet, but I have three sisters that did, and I'm so scared how I'm going to find a job after I graduate. I plan to go to law school and specialize in sports and entertainment law, but I'm just so scared on how this economy going, if I'm going to even find like a functioning job.
5: That's a good fear to have, because you're not wrong.
4: Yeah. And hold on, I just want to say, Lauren, I've been emailing you, your assistant, your manager, I don't know. But I'm just trying
5: all the same
4: to,
5: person.
4: You know, huh?
6: No, it's not.
5: It's all the same person.
6: No, it's not. Go ahead, boo.
4: I don't know. I'm just trying to, you know, be an understudy and help you or be a little assistant or something for your pay. I'm just trying to get my resume up. I don't know. Give me a little chance.
6: I'm going to let her know what you said.
3: I'm going to check her email. And then definitely, and look at internships.
4: Instagram, everything.
3: All right, I'll let her know.
4: I sent my resume, all of it.
3: But if you want to be a sports agent, you should look into interning possibly one of those agencies and see if you can get on the ground up.
6: She said a sports agent? I thought she said she went to law school.
3: No, yeah, but she wants to be a sports agent on one of those other things.
6: Okay.
5: You want
4: to
5: be an agent
4: I want
5: or
4: to be a
5: lawyer?
4: Sports and entertainment lawyer.
3: A sports lawyer, yeah, lawyer.
4: My goal is to one day own a company where I have different lawyers working with me for civil and criminal sports entertainers. Yeah.
3: Okay.
6: Gotcha.
3: Well, have a good one, mama, and good luck. We'll tell Lauren.
4: Okay, y'all have a great day, too.
3: You too now. Hello, who's this?
7: Good morning.
6: Morning.
3: What's your name, mama?
7: I'm Kaisha from Montclair. Good morning. Let me make sure this is on.
6: Yes,
7: y'all can hear me now?
3: We can hear you clearly. Montclair, New Jersey. Good morning. Get it off your chest, mama.
7: Yes, good morning. Good morning, Charlamagne, Envy, and Jess. I've been trying to get through since last week. This been on my chest so heavy.
5: Talk to us.
7: Mental health is so important. Everybody is hiding behind a smile. Everybody's hiding behind a mask. Everybody's hiding behind social media. And so many people is out here hurting.
5: Right.
7: You know, and I just want to encourage somebody, just recognize when you're not okay, you know? My profession was an educator, so I had to go to school and be okay for all my students, you know? And meanwhile, I was going through so much. So I just wanted to encourage somebody, you know, if recognize when you're not okay, you know? And I just wanted to thank Charlamagne, you know, for his book and his platform for mental health. You know, I'm excited because I'm going to be writing a book this year called Still Standing, you know, by God's grace. And I'm excited that it can help people all over the world.
5: Well, listen, you right there in Montclair, you know, on World Mental Health Day, which is October 10th, I do my 6th annual Mental Wealth Expo at the Joel and Diane Bloom Wellness and Event Center in Newark, New Jersey. And, you know, I bring together some of the best mental health professionals in the country. Like, you know, Debbie Bryan is going to be there, and Dr. Jay Barnett, Dr. Rita Walker, Elliot Connie, Ayan LaVon Zant. So pull up. It's a free event. It's open and free to all ages.
7: I love that. And guess what? This is going to be my birthday, October 15th. So I just wanted to give myself a shout out because I pour into everybody else. And now I'm a director at a senior living facility in Clifton. So I'm out here helping people while I'm just trying to,
3: that's what it
7: you
3: is,
7: know,
3: mama.
7: You know, I'm out here helping people as myself. And I want to give my my son a shout out. I'm a mother of a special needs adult, but he is the first person to graduate college from Montclair, and now he's an educator in Newark. Shout out to JFK High School in Newark. My son is a educator there now, so I just want to even, you know.
3: Congrats, mama.
7: Encourage
3: congrats.
7: Special needs That's parents.
3: Amazing. Have an amazing birthday, too.
5: What classes does he teach?
7: Thank you. He teaches, you know, it's all special needs school. It's all special needs high school in Newark, New Jersey. And so just for him to be able to understand what it's like and to give back, it is super, super dope. And you talking to somebody that my special needs son was shot in 2002-03.
3: Yeah.
7: Just sitting there on a step. Like all of these things, and then my daughter was shot innocently in Montclair, which is
5: Montclair.
6: Jeez.
7: Exactly. She was just coming out of a gas station and people were and a bullet caught her. I'm just sharing. I didn't share my personal story, but all of these things that I have been through and I'm still standing, still going through it. Yes. Both of my children are still here. And, you know, I just want to encourage anybody that's going through something. You got to recognize where you go. You know, they got AI now, all these pretty faces on social media and people really going through something.
5: That's right.
7: And absolutely. I don't want anybody to go through what I went through. I had a stroke a couple of years ago and stress is a silent killer.
5: Yes, it is.
7: So
5: yes,
7: I really got on here to encourage somebody. Please know when you're not okay. You know, pray, go to therapy, whatever you got to do. But recognize where you know. And I thank you, Charlamagne. When my book does come out, I want y'all to please help me support that because I want to help people all over the world.
5: Absolutely.
3: Right. Well, thank you, Mama.
5: Listen, if you're in Newark on October 10th, pull up, man. Joelle and Diane Bloom.
7: I am, Charlamagne. I pulled up at your book sign and I stood in a long line to get your book.
5: Well, thank you very
7: much. The love is love.
3: So, thank you, Mama.
7: Thanks, shout out to my grandson, Kylo. I'm a grandmother, too. Yes. Shout out to my grandson, Kylo. And my fiance, Christian.
3: All right,
6: period.
3: Mama.
6: Thank you.
3: Get it off your chest. 800-585-1051. I was curious, too, to see what, because if the special needs, if he was a teacher, what he taught. So I was curious.
5: Yeah,
6: they still
5: know.
6: Got different subjects. Yeah. Like English, science.
5: But
6: history.
5: No, it makes sense. Yeah, it makes sense.
6: Yeah.
5: If you just
6: get taught different ways.
3: Yeah. Well, get it off your chest. It's The Breakfast Club. Good morning.
0: The Breakfast Club.
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14: Dip it, dip it through the traffic.
15: Let's see what's popping on the roads. Real traffic.
16: Still keeping an eye on the building traffic volumes this morning. Traffic doesn't look too bad on the main roads and freeways. I-265 at Bardstown Road, some heavier traffic. It's still pretty quiet right now on I-64 at English Station Road. But again, with the building traffic, you'll find some on and off delays, especially around some of the construction. Now, keep in mind, 65 southbound, the on-ramp from 1st Street is closed. I'm Heather Pascoe from the Total Traffic Center.
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17: Not just me, I'm what the coach of Philly.
36: Hey, good morning, Breakfast Club.
37: Hello, good morning. What's your name?
36: Charlamagne Jess, good morning.
38: Peace, how are you?
36: This is Nicole Wallace from Caseyville, Illinois, and that's in the St. Louis area.
37: Okay.
39: Good morning.
37: Good morning.
36: Jess, this is your friend, Nikki Bockers, from Instagram.
39: Okay. What's up, Nikki Bockers?
36: So I'm calling this morning because my sister, Katie Odie, she just turned 50, and I wanted to give her a huge, huge shout out. Sis, I want you to know that I am very, very proud of you. Happy birthday. And I want to say that I am so happy that you didn't give up and that you took a chance on yourself for, you know, creating your publishing company, Phoenix Media and Books, and just keep trying. And you're going to persevere. And with all that said, Charlamagne.
38: Yes, ma'am.
36: It's been a little bit over 3 years since I sent my sister's book, Izzy's Almost Epic Day, to you. And I guess it's, you know, floating in the wind. So I want to send it to you again.
38: Please
36: because
38: do.
36: Because I really feel.
38: Because I didn't get it.
36: I really, really. Well, I'm going to try again because I really feel that you'll like my sister's work. I feel like you'll like the book, the way she puts, you know, her stories together. And she does a lot on the local level, like, you know, with the literacy and things like that. But I really feel, you know, someone of your stature would want to reach back for her. I just have a good feeling. So I'm going to send the book again, and then I'll just keep calling in hopes that you'll get the book.
38: Yes, ma'am.
36: But if anyone out there, Breakfast Club family, if you guys want to show some love to my sister, Katie Odie, her website is Phoenix, like the bird, Phoenix, Media and Books. You could purchase any one of the books that you see listed there. She's written some and she's published some for other authors. Or you can bless her Cash App. It's Katie Odie Writes. That's Katie Odie, Otey, Writes. And my last thing, as far as the production for The Breakfast Club, who can I contact to see if she can qualify to do an interview with you guys?
37: Well, hold on. We'll put you on hold with the producer. You hold on, okay? Hello, who's this?
40: Good morning.
39: Good morning, good morning.
40: Bro.
37: What's up, brother? Get off your chest.
40: How y'all doing this morning?
37: I'm good, brother. You all right?
40: Man, I've been better, man. So what we found out, my cousin, man, he lost his wife, man. She's only 38 years old. She had a 14-year-old daughter and a 9-year-old son. Mm. And she went to the doctor for a torn aorta. which they say is like a, I can't even explain it right now, but yeah, she went to the doctor for a torn aorta. They did a triple bypass surgery, put on an ECMO machine, took her off the ECMO machine, heart was still failed. So we took her to a university hospital, and with experts, they did everything they could, man. Just nothing helped, so.
39: Sorry.
40: Her name was DJ Jazzy E, or Jasmine Weber. She was one of the brightest. I'm sorry for cousin. She was one of the brightest, one of the coldest, one of the realest that you can ever imagine. Her husband is one of the strongest men I can ever amount to. Like, he's like a Superman to me. He's a big brother to me, man. Mm-hmm. He's everything to me.
37: Mm-hmm.
40: Her son, her daughter, was amazing. They are amazing. She was amazing. You should have seen the hospital room. There was so many people there for her. And it was just, man, it was. I'm just hurt right now. And I guess it's a lot to deal with. And I just want y'all to, you know, put your arms around. If you can, just put your arms around people, man. Tell the people you love them, you know.
38: Absolutely.
40: You know, we're here today, gone tomorrow. And it was unexpected. It's like, so just love your people.
39: I'm so sorry, my brother.
37: Definitely
38: sending you healing energy, man.
37: Absolutely. 38 years old, heart attack.
39: Yeah.
37: Jesus, I'm so sorry, brother.
40: Her husband's name. Okay, I don't want to. My husband's name was Tyler Weber. And he's amazing, man. He does jerky. He can do everything, man. He's just like her. Like, man, it was just, oh my God. But yeah, I just wanted to send them positive energy and love. And put her name out there so everybody else could send her love and her husband. Love.
38: Yes, sir.
39: Absolutely. Thank you.
38: Definitely send the healing energy, my brother.
40: I appreciate y'all. Love y'all.
37: All right, brother. Damn.
38: I knew I should have stayed home this morning.
39: Yeah,
38: I
39: just felt know.
37: It. This rain, it just feels nasty.
39: So
37: it just feels disgusting out.
38: I knew it.
39: Yeah.
38: I mean, damn.
37: Get it off your chest.
38: It's all morning.
37: 800.
38: You only been here 27 minutes.
37: 585-1051. If you need to vent, you can hit us up. Now, when we come back, we got the latest with Lauren. She's running a little late because of the rain.
38: Mm-hmm. We don't know if it's because of the rain. Everybody else here?
39: Charlotte, come on.
38: Y'all because of the rain.
39: Come on,
38: the rain,
39: yo.
38: The only one affected by the rain?
39: Up.
38: We all got affected by the rain this morning.
37: She'll be in a second.
38: What y'all talking about?
37: There's a lot to discuss this morning. Of course, we got to discuss
38: we here because of the rain.
37: We got to discuss the VMAs. We got to talk about some big numbers on Netflix over the weekend. A lot to discuss, so we'll get to that next. It's The Breakfast Club good morning.
0: The Breakfast Club.
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H-Town got a to throw. 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
8: Plentiful sunshine this Monday, highs in the upper 70s, lows in the middle 50s tonight. We're going low 80s with lots of sun tomorrow. That's your WLKY forecast. I'm Matt Milosevic.
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1: 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Now back!
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0: dishing the news that relates to you. These stories are flying under the radar.
1: All right, it's Way Up with Angela Yee. I'm here with Doug Phenom. How you feeling?
2: Feeling good.
1: Man, listen, were you hit with the storm? Did you have any issues? There was a nor'easter.
2: No. I mean, my train was delayed getting up here, but that's about it.
1: Well, listen, there was a shark that was seen swimming in New Jersey over the weekend. But fortunately, that shark was actually a harmless one. It didn't have sharp teeth. It was in Surf City on Saturday. There's a video that ABC News has. If you want to see a video of this shark just swimming around, a woman says, "Is that a little shark?" And then she said, "Oh my God, he's coming this way."
2: I don't believe in harmless sharks, okay?
1: Well, this one doesn't have sharp teeth, so I guess it can't really do much to you. But the shark reportedly swam up to the resident's home. And yeah, there was 4 feet of water.
2: They were at the front door? Like...
1: Hungry? I don't know.
2: Very, nah.
1: All right, now, this is an interesting one. So Tower Robotics now has these robots that can actually clean your home. So they're testing them. The only way you can actually get to use one is you have to get on the waiting list. They're still in that phase. It's invite only right now.
2: Okay.
1: This is in San Francisco.
2: Of course.
1: The robots have trained human operators that control them remotely in real time. They use cameras on the top of the robot's head and wrist, and they do household chores like vacuuming, wiping down the counter, tidying up, taking out the trash, just really standard things. And the company uses the video footage from these cleaning jobs to help train AI models so the robots can operate completely on their own at some point.
2: You lost me when you said they were remote access. I don't want nobody cleaning my home, seeing inside my home, having access to my home when I'm not there. So you lost me.
1: Well, you can be there.
2: Yeah, but how long does it take?
1: Because somebody is going to still be in your home cleaning if you hire somebody to clean.
2: That's okay. That's true. You got me there.
1: So it costs $30 an hour. So... you know, sometimes for some people, they're like, okay, that's inexpensive. And the reason why they have these cameras now is they're hoping to get to the point where nobody has to watch. So it's still, that's why it's still invite only in the training phases. The robot's microphones are permanently disabled, so you can't hear or record audio inside of the home. And then they said certain areas right now are off limits unless you explicitly give them permission to go into like the bathroom or the bedroom and things like that.
2: I don't know, man. I've seen iRobot. We all know how that is. Would you do it?
1: I don't know. First of all, I clean my house on my own a lot. I have a housekeeper that comes like every 6 weeks.
2: Okay.
1: But I actually like her. So I want to, you know, so I like her. She's cool. Like.
2: So she's not getting replaced?
1: No, robot. I would not like to replace her.
2: Okay.
1: So no, I wouldn't.
2: Okay.
1: And yeah, so shout out to my girl. But anyway, we do have the Way Up mix for you at the top of the hour. Plus, we got Will Trax coming on the show. Now, he's the one that does that. Shine a light on him. And so he's going to talk about how that song even came about. And he's done a lot of songs that you've heard, you know, about your foot game and everything and, you know, your shoes. And he's going to talk about just how these moments organically happen for him. All right. It's Way Up.
3: Ask me what I got.
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34: I'm WLKY meteorologist Suzanne Horgan. Temps for today top out into the upper 70s under mostly sunny skies. Overnight lows drop down into the 50s. Highs on Tuesday make it to about 82 degrees. I'm WLKY meteorologist Suzanne Horgan.
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6: I'm WLKY meteorologist Suzanne Horgan. Temps for today top out into the upper 70s under mostly sunny skies. Overnight lows drop down into the 50s. Highs on Tuesday make it to about 82 degrees. I'm WLKY meteorologist Suzanne Horgan.
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1: 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Now back!
2: Here, she back at it. Bring in the Mac. Way Up with Angela Yee is on.

0: mind, I will. I'll freak you, freak you like no one has ever made you feel, yeah. Yeah.
1: What's up? It's Way Up with Angela Yee, and this is exciting. When we first started Way Up with Angela Yee, we already knew this was going to be our theme song to start with. Here is Will Track, Shine a Light.
2: Shine a light on him! Shine a light on him!
1: Well, Will Track is going to be joining us coming up next. It's Way Up.

0: 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It's a short life.
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1: 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Definitely had a vibe from your eyes. Started from the bottom, Drake. On the way, after this, Sid Blue Jones. Speaking of fresh, tell you

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0: 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Anaya Harvey, Kevin Gates, can't forget about Thailand, French Montana, all put them outfits on, put it together. Hey, be sure you follow us on IG. 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
12: I'm WLKY meteorologist Suzanne Horgan. Temps for today top out into the upper 70s under mostly sunny skies. Overnight lows drop down into the 50s. Highs on Tuesday make it to about 82 degrees. I'm WLKY meteorologist Suzanne Horgan.
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0: a 10, girl, you a 10. 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
1: 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I don't care about none of that. Get out there and get registered to vote. 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
1: Lakewood means rewind, the gunshot means forward. 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
1: Radio boss Hard Body Kiati, Chris Brown catching slugs from college coaches now? Yeah, wild times. Over the weekend, Oregon and USC played. Oregon got the win and said, hey, y'all want to win, come to Oregon. You want Chris Brown tickets, then go to USC. Crazy slugs from college coaches. I know Chris Brown, let me check his timeline. I know he's probably going off right now. Lovers and friends, we're after this future Kenichi.
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3: Yeah, yeah. 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

0: Usher this past weekend. Chris Brown brought out Kanye West.
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0: Listen, the Chris Brown Usher tour was something special. Felt really like historical. Salute to both of them. Hey, coming up, let's talk about it, man. The New York Times released the 100 best TV shows of the 21st century. And my goodness, they are catching some flack for it. We're going to break it down up next.

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1: Yes, sir. Welcome to the show, ladies and gentlemen. We are back at it on a Monday, long weekend. By the way, I got to say, I got to see Chris Brown and

0: 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It's Lil Baby.
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